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1: I can sing it. Yeah. I'm saying just like the record.
0: But
1: just to be clear. It's perfect pitch.
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3: 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Hip hop and a pop.
2: All that.
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1: So it wasn't.

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1: Sean asked me, why would I deny buying my son some $300 Jordans? That means I don't really care about my son. I'm not buying my child no $300 sneakers. We're going to talk about it coming up next, y'all. You don't want to miss this conversation.
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1: Now, Sean, how you gonna get mad at me if I never bought my child a $300 pair of Air Jordans?
2: Okay, if you can't afford it, that's one thing.
1: Right.
2: But I'm talking about, I'm hearing black people talk about, you know, black people spending money buying their kids Michael Jordans. I don't know why that's their go-to and why they love to say that, while all other kids of other races walk around in Gucci and Michael Jordan and any type of name brand you could think of. But black kids aren't supposed to want to wear nice things.
1: Well, first of all, it's stupid to walk around with some $300 tennis shoes on. I mean, that's outrageous. I've never owned a pair of Jordans. I would never buy a pair of Jordans. I didn't buy my son no Jordans. No, sir.
2: Because you couldn't afford them. That's one thing.
1: We bought some knockoff Jordans from the dude on the street.
2: Your son. Because
1: he'll never know
2: what it feels like to have a pair of Jordans.
1: He did have Jordans, but they were from the street. So he don't know the difference. Your children don't know the difference, but they're from the street.
2: Hold on, you said you never bought a pair of Michael Jordans.
1: Yeah, I never bought a pair of $300 sneakers. Them sneakers cost $15.
2: Yeah, well, he didn't have Michael Jordan.
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0: know, Mike, you're very candid and transparent about your struggles with drugs. What would you tell somebody listening to the show today how to deal with their drug addiction?
1: Only thing that can help you is when you're tired of being sick and tired. And it's an old cliche, but people call things cliches, but it's because they're true. When you decide that you're finished and you decide that you're going to go get some help, then that's when things will change. But you got to make the decision. I can give you all the advice. I can be like, listen, when you're ready, holler at me because I can lead you down that path. But until you're ready, then nothing I can do. I've had phone calls at 3 o'clock in the morning. Mm. I don't know where I'm at. And I hear the slur. I don't know where I'm at, Mike. What am I going to do? Oh, I've been there. Ain't nothing I can do for you right now. I'm not in the same state. Just call somebody near you. There's nothing I can do. Right. And I already know this story. I already know what's going to happen. Wow. And I hate to be honest and brutal like that, but it is what it is.
2: There's so many people who are trying to numb the pain of life.
1: Exactly.
2: And numb the pain of past experiences. And it was so crazy. I was making breakfast this morning and an epiphany came to me and it said, you wouldn't store your clean laundry with your dirty laundry. You wouldn't put your groceries as high as they are with the garbage. Mm. And I think that a lot of us hold on to bad memories, trauma, things that really disturbed us, and we're holding them with the good things that have happened in our life, and we're wondering why we're not able to rise up and stay in a space where we're actually content enough not to need something to numb us. So I said, you know what? We got to get rid of these bad memories. And I know it's hard because a lot of times we say, you know,
3: wine, popcorn.

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1: You made her catch you?
0: I don't know how I let this happen.
1: With who?
0: The girl next door, you know? I don't know what to do.
1: So it wasn't you.

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1: What's trending right now is this newly released audio that adds another layer to the Nolan Wells case. We're talking about the verified timeline of his final day when he was supposed to be leaving Horn Island. His friend's boat was taken on water. They made a call that was recorded.
2: In the background of that call, you can hear someone say, "Is he dead? Nolan. Oh my God." It's really hard to make out. This is what it sounds like.
3: Detail assistance, Vicky speaking. How can I help you? All right, of course. How far is the water coming up, sir?
4: No, we do not need that.
3: All right.
2: People think they hear the words "check his chest" or "wake up." One thing you can definitely hear clearly is the guy who's calling the tow company says, "Shut the bleep up." Now, he could have been yelling to some people. He does tell the dispatcher that there are about 7 people on board.
5: Listen, BJ, if that's the actual audio, it is incriminating. And for anyone to say otherwise is just apparently a part of changing the narrative.
1: I didn't hear it. I didn't hear any of that.
5: Okay, so he just repeated what was heard, but then he goes back and say people think they're hearing this, although he just regurgitated.
1: Now let's listen to what the TMZ got to say the rest of this.
2: Here's what doesn't make sense. If they really were, and again, that audio is very difficult to make out. I mean, you can definitely hear, "Oh my God," the Nolan and "Is he dead" part. What doesn't make sense is why would they, if they had something, if there'd been foul play and something happened to Nolan or someone did something to Nolan on that boat, why would they be talking about it loudly while he's on the phone to a tow company?
1: Does that make any sense?
5: Yes, it makes all the sense in the world. And he's a lawyer and he should know better than that. Because do you believe people think rationally when a crime is being committed?
1: Yeah, people slip
5: like,
1: up.
5: They
1: do slip up.
5: What the heck are we doing?
1: They slip up.
5: How do people get caught committing crimes if they think rationally when they're committing them?
1: Right.
5: See, this is the type.

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1: Nikki Boyd on the BJ Murphy Radio Show, one of the brains behind the Redirecting Our Dollars campaign. Nikki, you can explain it so well. We came up with this years ago. Now we're finally doing it. Tell everybody what Redirecting Our Dollars actually means.
2: The Redirecting Our Dollars in this conversation, for me, may have started with the beauty supply store, but over these years, it has blossomed into everything.
1: Right.
2: And so when it comes to anything, any lane of business, anywhere, I look for a black-owned business first.
1: Right. So when you're out of town, you just look for...
2: When I'm out of town, before I go out of town, I Google.
1: Yeah, okay.
2: Black-owned business, and I call.
1: Okay.
2: And I ask.
1: Right.
2: And I've seen what people do that. And I love to see that. I love to see it. And so, people that know me, they know when we travel... I know you're going to look for a black-owned restaurant. I know you, I'll ask, is that where I'm buying that from? Where is it black-owned?
1: That's black, good. That's very good.
2: You know, and I'm because you know why? You have to unlearn things.
1: Come on.
2: And you, so we've learned things by default, right?
1: Yes.
2: We didn't choose to learn those. We've learned. So now we have to choose to unlearn things and start making habits out of us making our dollars redirect.
1: Yes.
2: Right? So whether it's food, whether it's mechanics, whether it's a real estate person, if I'm looking for a realtor, I'm looking for a black-owned realtor.
1: So, Nikki, what hasn't happened is the continuous push to deal with black businesses. It's like we do it for a while and then we get tired and you go back to the same old because you know when you go on this side of town, they got it. When you go on our side of town, I may have to drive to 3 or 4 stores to look
2: for
1: it. But if we're trying to build up our community, we always talk about we love black people so much.
2: Right.
1: Then take the extra step.
2: Mm-hmm.
1: It's not we're not willing to take the extra steps.
2: Mm-hmm.
1: You know.
2: Right. Taking the extra step sometimes also includes education. Mm-hmm. I always go back to education because people will say what they didn't.

0: 1-866. Give me your opinion on today's topic. If you can't get me live, you can leave a message. Please talk to me. I want to hear what you got to say. 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
1: Valencia Dantzler is on the BJ Murphy Show from Detoxtopia. And I want to know, because we were talking about this the other day, I wanted to bring this on the air. How do you detect the energy of men? How do you know that man is right for you by the energy that he gives off?
2: I'm an energy person, so I feel energies as well. Okay, so the energy's got to be right. The things that are coming out his mouth have to be, the way that he's treating me has to be right. You know, if he's trying to rush too quick,
3: rush to the bedroom.
2: Yeah.
1: Right.
2: No, that's I'm going the other way. Bye.
1: That's right.
2: Okay.
1: That's right. Yeah.
2: So if I'm getting that, no. I already know.
1: Yeah.
2: That's not. But someone who is willing to stay the test of time and not rush, and someone that really wants to get to know you and you get to know them, ladies, ask questions.
1: That's right.
2: I talk to women, black women who've been married for years, and I mean happily, wonderfully married. They told me they ask questions.
1: Yes.
2: Ask questions. And if he doesn't want to answer the questions, run.
1: I like that. I like that. That's true. So you said something that people take for granted, and that is energy. Like, okay, so when you walk in a room and you pick something up, it's a bad spirit in this room, or she got a bad spirit or somebody like that.

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1: Valencia Dantzler on the BJ Murphy Radio Show from Detoxtopia. 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
1: All right, y'all know how to get in contact with me. 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That is 704-755-7976. 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
1: Now, Sean, how you gonna get mad at me if I never bought my child a $300 pair of Air Jordans?
2: Okay, if you can't afford it, that's one thing.
1: Right.
2: But I'm talking about, I'm hearing black people talk about, you know, black people spending money buying their kids Michael Jordans. I don't know why that's their go-to or why they love to say that, while all other kids of other races walk around in Gucci and Michael Jordan and any type of name brand you could think of. But black kids aren't supposed to want to wear nice things.
1: Well, first of all, it's stupid to walk around with some $300 tennis shoes on. I mean, that's outrageous. I've never owned a pair of Jordans. I would never buy a pair of Jordans. I didn't buy my son no Jordans. No, sir.
2: Because you couldn't afford them. That's one thing.
1: We bought some knockoff Jordans from the dude on the street.
2: Your son. Because
1: he'll never know
2: what it feels like to have a pair of Jordans.
1: He did have Jordans, but they were from the street. So he don't know the difference. Your children don't know the difference, but they're from the street.
2: Hold on, you said you never bought a pair of Michael Jordans.
1: Yeah, I never bought a pair of $300 sneakers. Them sneakers cost $15.
2: Yeah, well, he didn't have Michael Jordan.
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1: All right, you got something on your mind today? 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That is 704-755-7976. If you don't get me, leave a message. I want to hear what you got to say about what we're talking about. 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
1: Comedian Michael Sean on the BJ Murphy Radio Show. You know, Mike, you're very candid and transparent about your struggles with drugs. What would you tell somebody listening to the show today how to deal with their drug addiction?
2: Only thing that can help you is when you're tired of being sick and tired. And it's an old cliche, but people call things cliches, but it's because they're true. When you decide that you're finished and you decide that you're going to go get some help, then that's when things have changed. But you got to make the decision. I can give you all the advice. I can be like, listen, when you're ready, holler at me because I can lead you down that path. But until you're ready, then nothing I can do. I've had phone calls at 3 o'clock in the morning. Mm. I don't know where I'm at. And I hear the slur. I don't know where I'm at, Mike. What am I going to do? Oh, I've been there. Ain't nothing I can do for you right now. I'm not in the same state. Just call somebody near you. There's nothing I can do. Right. And I already know this story. I already know what's going to happen. Wow. And I hate to be honest and brutal like that, but it is what it is.
3: There's so many people who are trying to numb the pain of life.
2: Exactly.
3: And numb the pain of past experiences. And it was so crazy. I was making breakfast this morning and an epiphany came to me and it said, you wouldn't store your clean laundry with your dirty laundry. You wouldn't put your groceries as high as they are with the garbage. Mm. And I think that a lot of us hold on to bad memories, trauma, things that really disturbed us, and we're holding them with the good things that have happened in our life, and we're wondering why we're not able to rise up and stay in a space where we're actually content enough not to need something to numb us. So I said, you know what? We got to get rid of these bad memories. And I know it's hard because a lot of times we say, you know,

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1: What's trending right now is this newly released audio that adds another layer to the Nolan Wells case. We're talking about the verified timeline of his final day when he was supposed to be leaving Horn Island. His friend's boat was taken on water. They made a call that was recorded.
2: In the background of that call, you can hear someone say, "Is he dead? Nolan, oh my God." It's really hard to make out. This is what it sounds like.
3: Detail assistance, Vicky speaking. How can I help you? All right, of course. How far is the water coming up, sir?
4: No, we do not need that.
3: All right.
2: People think they hear the words "check his chest" or "wake up." One thing you can definitely hear clearly is the guy who's calling the tow company says, "Shut the bleep up." Now, he could have been yelling to some people. He does tell the dispatcher that there are about 7 people on board.
5: Listen, BJ, if that's the actual audio, it is incriminating. And for anyone to say otherwise is just apparently a part of changing the narrative.
1: I didn't hear it. I didn't hear any of that.
5: Okay, so he just repeated what was heard. But then he goes back and say people think they're hearing this, although he just regurgitated.
1: Now, let's listen to what the TMZ got to say the rest of this.
2: Here's what doesn't make sense. If they really were, and again, that audio is very difficult to make out. I mean, you can definitely hear, "Oh my God," the Nolan and "Is he dead" part. What doesn't make sense is why would they, if they had something, if there'd been foul play and something happened to Nolan or someone did something to Nolan on that boat, why would they be talking about it loudly while he's on the phone to a tow company?
1: Does that make any sense?
5: Yes, it makes all the sense in the world. And he's a lawyer and he should know better than that. Because do you believe people think rationally when a crime is being committed?
1: Yeah, people slip
5: like,
1: up.
5: What
1: they
5: the
1: do slip
5: heck
1: up.
5: Are we doing?
1: They slip up.
5: How do people get caught committing crimes if they think rationally when they're committing them?
1: Right.
5: See, this is the type

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1: Nikki Boyd on the BJ Murphy Radio Show, one of the brains behind the Redirecting Our Dollars campaign. Nikki, you can explain it so well. We came up with this years ago. Now we're finally doing it. Tell everybody what Redirecting Our Dollars actually means.
2: The Redirecting Our Dollars in this conversation, for me, may have started with the beauty supply store, but over these years, it has blossomed into everything.
1: Right.
2: And so when it comes to anything, any lane of business, anywhere, I look for a black-owned business first.
1: Right. So when you're out of town, you just look for...
2: When I'm out of town, okay. Before I go out of town, I Google.
1: Yeah, okay.
2: Black-owned business, and I call.
1: Okay.
2: And I ask.
1: Right.
2: And I've seen what people do that. And I love to see that. I love to see it. And so, people that know me, they know when we travel... I know you're going to look for a black-owned restaurant. I know you, I'll ask, is that where I'm buying that from? Where is it black-owned?
1: That's good. That's very good.
2: You know, and because you know why? You have to unlearn things.
1: Come on.
2: And you, so we've learned things by default, right?
1: Yes.
2: We didn't choose to learn those. We've learned. So now we have to choose to unlearn things.
1: Yes.
2: And start making habits out of us making our dollars redirect.
1: Yes.
2: Right? So whether it's food, whether it's mechanics, whether it's a real estate person, if I'm looking for a realtor, I'm looking for a black-owned realtor.
1: So, Nikki, what hasn't happened is the continuous push to deal with black businesses. It's like we do it for a while and then we get tired and you go back to the same old, because you know, when you go on this side of town, they got it. When you go on our side of town, I may have to drive to 3 or 4 stores to look
2: for
1: it.
2: Right.
1: But if we're trying to build up our community, we always talk about we love black people so much.
2: Right.
1: Then take the extra step.
2: Mm-hmm.
1: It's not we're not willing to take the extra steps.
2: Mm-hmm.
1: You know?
2: Right. Taking the extra step sometimes also includes education. Mm-hmm. I always go back to education because people will say what they didn't.

1-866. Give me your opinion on today's topic. If you can't get me live, you can leave a message. Please talk to me. I want to hear what you got to say. The BJ Murphy Show is proudly powered by the unstoppable force of Black Women Empowered, connecting millions through inspiration, empowerment, business, and community. 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
1: Valencia Dantzler is on the BJ Murphy Show from Detoxtopia. And I want to know, because we were talking about this the other day, I wanted to bring this on the air. How do you detect the energy of men? How do you know that man is right for you by the energy that he gives off?
2: I'm an energy person, mm-hmm. so I feel energies as well. Okay, so the energy's got to be right. The things that are coming out his mouth have to be, the way that he's treating me has to be right. You know, if he's trying to rush too quick,
3: rush to the bedroom.
2: Yeah. Right. Nope, that's where I'm going the other way. Bye.
1: That's right.
2: Okay.
1: Yeah.
2: So if I'm getting that, no. I already know.
1: Yeah.
2: That's not. But someone who is willing to stay the test of time and not rush, and someone that really wants to get to know you and you get to know them, ladies, ask questions.
1: That's right.
2: I talk to women, black women who've been married for years, and I mean happily, wonderfully married. They told me they ask questions.
1: Yes.
2: Ask questions. And if he doesn't want to answer the questions, run.
1: I like that. I like that. That's true. So you said something that people take for granted, and that is energy. Like, okay, so when you walk in a room and you pick something up, it's a bad spirit in this room, or she got a bad spirit or something like that.

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1: 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We are hitting the gas.

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0: mind more than meaning. 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I was wasting time, split decisions. 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
1: when I pick you up,
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1: Yeah, hello.
2: Hello.
1: Hello.
2: Hello, yes.
1: Yeah, this Kroger's.
2: Yes, this Kroger's. 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
1: Y'all got woods?
2: Excuse me?
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2: Sir, no, this is Kroger's.
1: All right. Well, shit. What's your name? 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
2: Boy. Who played?
1: I'm for real.
2: Sir, is there anything else that you need?
1: I'm tripping up.

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1: Valencia Dantzler on the BJ Murphy Radio Show from Detoxtopia. You know, Valencia, I've never had a massage before, and I know that men need to relax. So what would that be like for a man who's never had a massage, that experience?
2: Well, I mean, definitely it's great for your body. Mm-hmm. It's great for the muscles.

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1: Now, Sean, how you gonna get mad at me if I never bought my child a $300 pair of Air Jordans?
2: Okay, if you can't afford it, that's one thing.
1: Right.
2: But I'm talking about, I'm hearing black people talk about, you know, black people spending money buying their kids Michael Jordans. I don't know why that's their go-to or why they love to say that, while all other kids of other races walk around in Gucci and Michael Jordan and any type of name brand you could think of. But black kids aren't supposed to want to wear nice things.
1: Well, first of all, it's stupid to walk around with some $300 tennis shoes on. I mean, that's outrageous. I've never owned a pair of Jordans. I would never buy a pair of Jordans. I didn't buy my son no Jordans. No, sir.
2: Because you couldn't afford them. That's one thing.
1: We bought some knockoff Jordans from the dude on the street.
2: Your son. Because he'll never know.
1: He never knew the difference.
2: He'll never know what it feels like to have a pair of Jordans.
1: He did have Jordans, but they were from the street. He don't know the difference. Your children don't know the difference, but they from the street.
2: Hold on, you said you never bought a pair of Michael Jordans.
1: Yeah, I never bought a pair of $300 sneakers. Them sneakers cost $15.
2: Yeah, well, he didn't have Michael Jordan.
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1: All right, you got something on your mind today? 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That is 704-755-7976. If you don't get me, leave a message. 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

0: 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I am Melina Bunkum, and I approve this message.
1: Hello, everybody. How are you doing today? Today is the first day of our show, Life Law, with David and Elaham. It is such a pleasure to have you here with us. We are located in Jacksonville, Florida, and the address is 225 Water Street. So today is our first day. I have with me the managing attorney and also owner of the law offices of David Liam Jr. PA. He is here with us today. We're going to have the first show. Mr. Him, introduce yourself to the viewers.
2: Well, thank you, and I appreciate your introduction there, Ella. Yes, well, all those titles fit. Let's start with the title of this podcast, Life in Law, because we want this podcast to show how the law applies in your life and how your life can benefit from a knowledge and understanding of the law. And what better way than to have a frank and open conversation about our legal system, about the legal processes, and whatever else happens to come up.
1: Awesome. I am so glad to have you here with us today. People say that, as you can see, David and I, we are husband and wife. So sometimes we have to navigate our life, navigation of our personal life. And now we have to come to the office and then we work together as well. We have been working together for a while. And then that is the best job I can have. I have the opportunity to work besides my best friend, my husband, my lover. And he make it extremely easier for us to be able to work together. He knows his thing is the law. My thing is to manage the business. So that is the reason why today we're going to let you guys enter our private life. Not only to see our Mr. Him, going to prepare for cases, prepare for things, and also myself, how I start my day to manage the business that stay in both of our shoulders. So, Mr. Him, I got a question for you. Can you please tell the viewer all of the practice we do in the office, our practice area?
2: Certainly. I would love to describe the practice areas that the law firm participates in. But first, let's discuss in general what the legal system does and how legal practice often divides. There's a difference between lawyers who help people with drafting contracts, drafting wills, drafting all sorts of legal documents that may be needed in a particular transaction or something that they do in their life.
1: But I have to say, you're not that.
2: Correct. Those are what we refer to as transactional lawyers. What we do here at the law offices of David Liam Jr. PA is litigation and trial. That's when a dispute arises. That's when, in some aspect of your life, there's disagreement and there needs to be a resolution. So whether that's in a civil area, such as a personal injury, or if it's a dispute over a contract, those are areas of civil law in which we help people, as well as in family law. Then if there is an allegation of a crime, in that case, we also assist in criminal defense, in defending people who've been accused of crime.
1: Hey guys, as you know, Mr. Him just mentioned to you that the practice area he has is the litigation. That's what we do. We are litigators. I mean, he is a litigator. So that means anything that have to go in front of the judge. If I want to explain it to you guys in a simple language, that's what it is. Anything that has to go in front of the judge, such as car accident, if you got a litigation, family dispute that including custody, divorce, all of this thing. So, and also business matter, insurance matter, all that, they are litigation. Also, the office also do appeal. And I know that I'm giving you a lot of big term, that legal term that we use in the office every single day. But the reason of the show, that's the first episode. So we're going to take time to speak on different part that we do. So don't be alarmed. Yes, we're going to be talking about each subject as we go. Is it large? The law is large. So therefore, we're going to take our time, guys, to explain to you what is entailed. So, Mr. Hem, the question I do have for you, what make you become an attorney? But before I say all that, let me explain to you guys a little bit about Mr. Hem. His mother was one of the foot soldiers for Martin Luther King. And also, if you don't know that about him, his dad was a professional boxer. So he got the fight on him. He got the rebellious or the strength from his mom. And then also he have the power, the not afraid to fight, from his father. So the question, Mr. Hem, is that the reason why you become an attorney? Because you have that fight, that eager, that strength, and then you cannot see people go without justice. Can you tell the viewer a little bit?
2: Well, I appreciate the backstory, and I do have to agree that that was definitely not just a contributing factor, but major motivating factor in my becoming an attorney. Now, being an attorney provides a person an opportunity to step in on behalf of someone else who is in trouble, someone facing a problem. You just spoke about a series of different types of problems that people face, whether it be the car accident, family dispute, workplace injuries, things of that sort. Most of those times, people are hurting. People cannot do it for themselves. And even if they can, it's usually better to have someone else to step in, especially someone who's trained, someone who's experienced, someone who knows the rules and can utilize all of that experience, training, and knowledge of the rules for your advantage. And so that's who I've become, and that's what I do as an attorney. I do want to address also a little bit of the purpose of not just me being an attorney, us having this law firm to serve the people, but also the purpose of this Life in Law podcast, which is to empower the people, to inform the people, and to prepare the people for the situations that they may face in life in which knowledge of the law will be useful.
1: I have to agree. There's a lot that has to do in the law. Before that, I was a business major. I have my business administration. That's what I love to do. I handle business. However, now in my business practice, I realized that is being in the law firm, practicing, seeing a practicing attorney every day, it's a different type of game. So I have to say that. So I want you to understand the main reason why we decided to have that podcast, guys, or that information, I would say, is because that we want you to understand that if you got a dental, if you got a toothache, you're not going to go to a mechanic to pull it out. You're going to go to a dentist. So that's what a lawyer is. They are here to navigate the legal system with you. Thing you don't understand. And I tell people, you're okay to represent yourself per se. That's definitely your right. However, you have to understand that the judge is going to ask you questions like if you are an attorney. And then guess what? Because you don't know everything about the law, that's when you get yourself most in trouble. And then we're going to have some serious cases that we have, guys, that, as you know, we cannot mention name, we cannot give the name, but we're going to tell you some practice that we have over here of people who decide to do things themselves and then get themselves in more trouble. So that is the reason of the podcast, to inform you. So guys, so you know what's going on. I usually tell people, at least get a consultation to know where exactly you are in order for you not to get yourself in deeper trouble. So today we're just going to be introduce yourself. Let me explain to you. We in the office, we speak multiple languages. As you can see, I have a heavy accent. That means I speak Haitian Creole for my Haitian people. And I also speak French for my French people. So Mr. Him speak multiple languages himself. He speaks Spanish, English, Portuguese, Russian, Greek, just to name a few. I think he speak about 7 of them. So give us a call. We will find, and if we don't speak a language, guess what we can do? We have a software or people that interpreter you work together with that can help us translating the conversation. So don't let that stop you from coming to us. So without further ado, we're not going to stay too long today. We don't want the podcast to be too long because we don't have a lot of questions. We need the thing we're trying to do, guys, is for you to ask your question. It's a live law of our everyday of and the law and the business. So like David always say, it is a family business, but not a blood related business. That is the plan. Everybody who come here, they are family with us. So let me ask Mr. Hem a question. Growing up in South Florida, okay, did you have in your mind from the beginning to become a lawyer? What pushed you besides your mom and dad being fighters? What else pushed you for you to say that this is the profession you want to be in? Hey, guys.
2: Well, the short answer to that question is no. And obviously, there's a longer story behind that and how I ended up becoming an attorney. But you gave away in your statement just now part of the answer about whether anyone can detect my accent and where I'm from. So I'm from South Florida, so if you're able to pick up on that accent, kudos for you. Now, growing up in South Florida, my initial interests were probably like many other children out there, things to do with locomotion, travel. I wanted to be a train engineer at first, then drive trains, then plane. Then I got into chemistry, was my first major. I ended up with a degree in Portuguese language and Brazilian culture. That's out of a love for people and culture and language. And somehow through the practice of law, I've been able to tie in so many of those other interests. You know, the road that led me here is somewhat funny. I've been told, you know, from the time that I was a teenager that I ought to be an attorney, primarily because of the way that I think and can express the ideas clearly using language. And maybe initially I was a bit resistant to that, until I ultimately went to law school and fell in love with law, the study of law, and then the practice of law. You know, I began where a number of other lawyers also do begin, was I started off in the public defender's office trying cases. In fact, very early on in my first few days, I was immediately involved in trying cases when I first started practicing law. And that's something that's, you know, opened a door and ignited a passion for that courtroom experience. I really do enjoy that process, and I'm able to do a lot of good for people, individuals, in my role as an attorney. So I'm very grateful to be an attorney.
1: I have to say that there is a side, the human side of the law. People think lawyers are just people who wear suit or whatever the situation they talk about. But can you tell us about the human side of the law?
2: Absolutely. So the first thing I would say about the human side of the law is just that. The legal system is reliant on human beings, individuals, ordinary people, whether it be the advocates, the judges, the litigants. We're all human, and we bring to the table our humanity. So when we step into the courtroom, we're bringing our past, our experiences, we're bringing our values, and we're expressing that in within the context of the particular dispute or within the context of the particular issue that's at hand. And so I'm also an individual who has had the opportunity to travel many places.
1: I think travel would do a lot in that allow Absolutely. You that allow you to know people, to know every single side of the other people, or to handle different individuals differently.
2: Precisely. It provides different perspectives on the same set of facts. And often in the practice of law, that's what makes the difference, is being able to see the same set of facts from a different perspective and often persuade a decision maker to make a favorable decision for your client based off of that different perspective. Sometimes decisions are made because the view is too narrow and it's the wrong perspective. But when you can get a different angle, a different viewpoint, and see other people's perspective, you have the opportunity to do much more. And so that applies in life as well as it applies in law.
1: So one thing we have in our office is the fact that we speak multiple languages. And because of that, we hire people who understand the cultures. We have Spanish, we have Haitian Creole speaker in the office. We have people who speak French. We have people who speak even languages, different languages. The reason why we love to do that is because we want you to feel at home when you come to the office. I want you to be able to know that you can express your feeling. You can express how you are, what exactly. Because when they come to us, Mr. Him, you can tell the audience that the people come to us scared, especially the people either just got into a car accident or maybe just getting a divorce, or their kids are not with them. They're fighting to have custody of their children. Or we got this. Or maybe they're being sued. So all that people, they are coming to us scared because they don't know what to do. So this is our job, to make them feel comfortable, make them feel that we got it. We understand. So that is the reason why our consultation, we specially put a time aside for you to speak with the attorney, so the attorney can understand your problem. We call it therapy, right? That's the way we call it usually. We said, well, this is your therapy moment. So for you to speak with the attorney, or myself, or Mr. Ham, so we can dissect and understand your issue. Can you elaborate a little bit more on that for me, Mr. Ham?
2: Certainly. Well, some may refer to it as therapy. I recognize the fact that I'm not a therapist. I'm a different kind of counselor.
1: Yes, counseling. I'm a legal counsel.
2: Yes, I'm a legal counselor. But nevertheless, it does require a level of understanding of the human condition and understanding of the particular human that's sitting across the table from you or next to you. So there's empathy involved. There are feelings that you mentioned, and there is communication and expression. So you use some terms. I want to take a moment to slow down, pause, and address each of those. So expression is particularly important in litigation and in trial, because your attorney, your advocate, is often your voice.
1: Exactly.
2: It has to become a voice sometimes for the voiceless, and speak for those who can't speak for themselves. So that's the origins of the advocacy. At the same time, in order to be able to do that, you have to first be able to communicate with the client. And whether it be in the client's own language, through interpreter, what have you, there has to be a level of understanding that's reached and met.
1: And let me explain something to you as well when you say in their own language. Do you know that? Because I speak multiple languages, and David, yeah, you are born here. That's, you're not going to understand it that much. For people who speak their origin language is not English, they will understand what I'm saying. Because when you're upset, when you're scared, you don't speak English if you're not from here. You want to be able to express yourself to your maternal language. So that is the reason why we have that here. Let's say that we got somebody who speaks French or Creole or Spanish who come to the office. They want to be able to tell you exactly what's going on with the situation with tears in their eyes. When they are crying, when they're upset, they forgot every single word of English. They want to be able to tell you exactly how they feel in their maternal language. That is the reason why we are here. That's what is the human side. I'm sorry to interrupt you, Mr. Ham, but go ahead with your question.
2: Well, just continuing with that thought, there's a level of understanding that language certainly facilitates that understanding, a level of understanding. Having a different perspective, having spent time in other countries and other cultures, sometimes there's a cultural perspective that you can share or need to share, because often people coming from other countries may have a different cultural perspective and not anticipate what U.S. law, Florida law, imposes. So you have to understand, and going back to even what is law to begin, mm-hmm. and there are multiple definitions and different ways to describe law. But when we're talking about these human man-made laws, we're talking about how rules influence or impact behavior. And so there are sets of rules that have been enacted by the political bodies here in this country, and then there are mechanisms for enforcing them. And so when you're hiring an attorney, you're hiring someone who is an intermediary in that system who can understand and interpret and speak and do all the necessary actions within that system, but also who can communicate with you and to help you have an understanding of how and why these processes exist or are going on. So I realize I'm speaking in a pretty philosophical level when it comes to the law, and we will in future shows speak in more specific, pragmatic detail. But I think it's helpful to have that big umbrella understanding of what we're talking about, of how rules impact behavior. Now that's man-made law. Now there are other laws, which say, for example, laws of physics, laws of nature, which don't just make suggestions, you know, that you follow or don't follow. You have no choice but to follow those, because that's what we call immutable tendency. It's something that has to happen. So in my personal life, I like to have an understanding of both the natural law and the man-made law, and understand the relationship between the two. So I realize that's a little bit of an aside from your question.
1: I have to say that you completely go sideways in the question. But guys, we got to go. But next time we're going to talk about divorce. So bring your questions. We have a lot of questions that's going to be answered in the divorce area. Bring your question. We're going to spend most of the time next time to talk about divorce, also family law. So until next time, we look forward to hear you. It's our first show. We'd appreciate if you can subscribe, if you can click a follow so you don't miss us again. So if you're on TikTok, click the follow button so we can be more visible, because those are the information that you need to know. Until next time. Again, that was Ella Marie Ham and also Mr. David Ham coming to you straight from the law offices of David Lee Ham Jr. PA. We are located in 225 Water Street in Jacksonville, Florida.
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1: Continuing our conversation with Dr. George C. Frazier. You've seen him on Black Enterprise. You've seen him on television talking about black empowerment. He's always encouraging black people to become entrepreneurs and generate wealth for the future. I asked him this question, and I believe this is what black America needs to hear more than anything. When you always talk about white people are not thinking about black people, I think this is probably the number one hindrance of us really coming together, because we think that some benevolent white hand is going to reach out of the sky and said, "Oh, black people, you are now free to do what you want to do, and I will help you." You know.
2: Okay. No. That's deep. Yeah, I love that. Right. You're exactly right. Ain't nobody saving black people but black people.
1: Right.
2: It's been 400 years and our ass ain't saved. Who in the hell are we waiting for? We're waiting for us. That's who we're waiting for. White people ain't thinking about you. Asians ain't thinking about you. Arabs ain't thinking about you. Who are they thinking about? They're thinking about them. That's who they're thinking about, which is who they're supposed to think about, right? If there's some crumbs left, right, and you're in a position to get those crumbs, you might get them, but they're crumbs. They ain't going to give you more than they have.
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1: Clinical therapist Shante Vines in the studio. Shante, what do you say to our brothers and sisters who wake up every day and they can't stand going to their job? They just don't like where they are right now in their personal lives.
2: If you get up in the morning saying that you hate your job, how is your day gonna go? How could you even be in a space to care for yourself if you get up and like, I hate everything that I do.
1: Wow.
2: I hate being a mom. I hate being a wife. I hate, you know what I'm saying? It's like when you get up and say, this is a situation that I'm in for right now because I'm choosing or I'm working through something else. Let me go ahead and accept this situation. I'm not talking about abuse. I'm not talking about anything crazy. I'm talking in general, right? I'm working here for right now. I'm working through something else. I'm going to be the best self that I can be here, so that my mind could be free to think about what it is that I need to do to get out of it. If my mental space and energy is always in regret, it's always in hate, it's always in I hate this and you know I can't stand this, you are not going to have the mental capacity or the energy to put into anything that's going to push you forward to something else. For me, self-care is so much more, and that's why I don't like using the word, because again, you associate it to things like, well, some, not all, you know, getting your nails done, and which for some it could be, but for me, I can be getting my nails done and my mind is still going crazy. I'm sitting there, I'm like, yo, I can't wait till you finish with this because I got stuff to do when I get to the crib.
1: Right.
2: You know what I mean?
1: Right.
2: It's like, how are you intentionally? So intentional care.
1: Yeah.
2: You know, I'm on desk.
1: Write that down.
2: You know, it's intentional care. In opposed to self-care, it's like, you know, just being intentional about what really makes you happy. What are you doing to make you happy? What connections are you making?
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0: was single in today's society, if I wanted a relationship, is it worth it to go on a dating app and try to find somebody?
1: People act as if they have success stories.
0: I don't believe it's really that successful like that. I think that's just some propaganda, man.
1: It's not my type of hype, but people are doing it.
0: A lot of women said this turns them off so much they have stopped dating. A lot of women are saying, is the effort worth it for me to keep going through man after man after man after man after man, going on these dates, and all the guy is looking for is seeing if he can sleep with you?
1: Well, what you think has changed? Men have always just wanted to sleep with women. Yeah. And sometimes vice versa. What has changed?
0: Yeah.
1: I think sometimes those dating sites are, it could be a lot of superficial stuff going on.
0: Yeah.
1: Because you basing people off what they look like. Mm. I mean, I know you do that naturally, but that's what it's really all about. You know, you might can meet somebody out and you may not be very attracted to them, but after spending time with them, you may like them. But it seems like on those dating apps, as soon as you see a person, you'd be like, nope, nope, nope, nope.
0: Right.
1: Nope.
0: Mm-hmm. Is this seem like to me like women don't want to be married? They enjoy being single. The girlfriend weekend, going out to the little bar, drinking the martinis. And, you know, just seeing what guy they're interested in. Like, we like to play with each other now. It's not like people don't like want a serious relationship.
1: Women's standards are so much higher now. They're just not accepting anything anymore. And kudos to women who just don't accept anything anymore.
0: If I was like a single guy, I'd be like, give me an old-fashioned woman with her hair pulled back. I'd have no makeup and a baseball cap on, and let me meet her at the grocery store or something like that.
1: Sound like you want a man.
0: No. Because she got a baseball cap on?
1: No, you said no makeup on with her hair pulled back and a baseball cap on. I mean, I know a couple of dudes look like that.
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1: So, Sean, what do you think about older men who only date younger women?
2: That's suspect to me.
1: Why is that suspect? Why?
2: What are you attracted to? Let me go there.
1: Let me use an example.
2: Okay.
1: Leonardo DiCaprio, the actor, he's 48 years old. He only dates women under 25.
2: Oh, wow.
1: I mean, so that's a big age difference.
2: Yeah, only he could tell us what's that about.
1: I was never attracted to younger women. I'm like...
2: I mean, you don't have to lie.
1: Yeah. Now, my wife is about, I'm 58. She's 55. She's 3 years younger than me. But I'm talking about, for me being...
2: But that's the only group you date?
1: Yeah, I date people, say, my group. Like, if I'm 58, and say me and my wife weren't married right now, I'm 58, I wouldn't be going down dating somebody in their 30s.
2: Mm-hmm.
1: Why would I? Well, I mean, she's young. She want to go out. I'm want to go to bed at 7:30, and she want to go out and party and do stuff with her girlfriends. Man, shit.
2: She want to go to bed at 7:30 too, just not with you.
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0: y'all know how to get in contact with me. I told you my new number is 704-755-7976. That is 704-755-7976. 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
1: All of the gospel songs that I like, meditation, and sermons, I enjoy them all on the Christian Podium. I really feel blessed every time I tune in. 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Brother Finnick Michelle, I thank you for this wonderful show, and may God continue to pour his blessings upon you.

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1: 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Thanks for listening. I am your brother, your friend, Fenik, the classic. 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
1: 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It is not time to put your foot on the brakes. We are hitting the gas.

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0: on my mind more than a minute. 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I was wasting time, split decisions. 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
1: when I pick you up,
0: I'ma take you down.
2: Damn, I used to sweat a lot. I was like tired of the creator. You acting different. I'm really tired of the theater. 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It might be time to relocate her.

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0: It's wasting time, split decisions. 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
1: Chris, stop playing with me. I know you see me calling. I've been blowing you up these last 2 days. And you're still ain't getting my line back. Like, Chris, what's up?

0: Yeah, hello.
1: Hello.
0: Hello.
1: Hello, yes.
0: Yeah, this Kroger's.
1: Yes, this Kroger's. Can I help you?
0: Y'all got woods?
1: Excuse me?
0: Like backwoods.
1: Sir, no, this is Kroger's.
0: All right. Well, shit. What's your name? You sound cute.
1: Boy. Quit playing.
0: I'm for real.
1: Sir, is there anything else that you need?
0: I'm tripping up.

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1: 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It is not time to put your foot on the brakes. We are hitting the gas.

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1: Sean asked me, why would I deny buying my son some $300 Jordans? That means I don't really care about my son. I'm not buying my child no $300 sneakers. We're going to talk about it coming up next, y'all. You don't want to miss this conversation.
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1: Now, Sean, how you gonna get mad at me if I never bought my child a $300 pair of Air Jordans?
2: Okay, if you can't afford it, that's one thing.
1: Right.
2: But I'm hearing black people talk about, you know, black people spending money buying their kids Michael Jordans. I don't know why that's their go-to or why they love to say that, while all other kids of other races walk around in Gucci and Michael Jordan and any type of name brand you could think of. But black kids aren't supposed to want to wear nice things.
1: Well, first of all, it's stupid to walk around with some $300 tennis shoes on. I mean, that's outrageous. I've never owned a pair of Jordans. I would never buy a pair of Jordans. I didn't buy my son no Jordans. No, sir.
2: Because you couldn't afford them. That's one thing.
1: We bought some knockoff Jordans from the dude on the street.
2: Your son. Because he'll never know.
1: He never knew the difference.
2: He'll never know what it feels like to have a pair of Jordans.
1: He did have Jordans, but they were from the street. So he don't know the difference. Your children don't know the difference, but they're from the street.
2: Hold on. You said you never bought a pair of Michael Jordans.
1: Yeah. I said I never bought a pair of $300 sneakers. Them sneakers cost $15.
2: Yeah, well, he didn't have Michael Jordan.
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1: Comedian Michael Sean on the BJ Murphy Radio Show. You know, Mike, you're very candid and transparent about your struggles with drugs. What would you tell somebody listening to the show today how to deal with their drug addiction?
2: Only thing that can help you is when you're tired of being sick and tired. And it's an old cliche, but people call things cliches, but it's because they're true. When you decide that you're finished and you decide that you're going to go get some help, then that's when things will change. But you got to make the decision. I can give you all the advice. I can be like, listen, when you're ready, holler at me because I can lead you down that path. But until you're ready, then nothing I can do. I've had phone calls at 3 o'clock in the morning. Mm. I don't know where I'm at. And I hear the slur. I don't know where I'm at, Mike. What am I going to do? Oh, I've been there. Ain't nothing I can do for you right now. I'm not in the same state. Just call somebody near you. There's nothing I can do. Right. And I already know this story. I already know what's going to happen. Wow. And I hate to be honest and brutal like that, but it is what it is.
3: There's so many people who are trying to numb the pain of life.
2: Exactly.
3: And numb the pain of past experiences. And it was so crazy. I was making breakfast this morning and an epiphany came to me and it said, you wouldn't store your clean laundry with your dirty laundry. You wouldn't put your groceries as high as they are with the garbage. Mm. And I think that a lot of us hold on to bad memories, trauma, things that really disturbed us, and we're holding them with the good things that have happened in our life, and we're wondering why we're not able to rise up and stay in a space where we're actually content enough not to need something to numb us. So I said, you know what? We got to get rid of these bad memories. And I know it's hard because a lot of times we say, you know,
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1: What's trending right now is this newly released audio that adds another layer to the Nolan Wells case. We're talking about the verified timeline of his final day when he was supposed to be leaving Horn Island. His friend's boat was taken on water. They made a call that was recorded.
2: In the background of that call, you can hear someone say, "Is he dead? Nolan. Oh my God." It's really hard to make out. This is what it sounds like.
3: Cito Assistance, Vicky speaking. How can I help you? All right, of course. How far is the word coming up, sir?
4: No, we do not need that.
3: All right.
2: People think they hear the words "check his chest" or "wake up." One thing you can definitely hear clearly is the guy who's calling the tow company says, "Shut the bleep up." Now, he could have been yelling to some people. He does tell the dispatcher that there are about 7 people on board.
5: Listen, BJ, if that's the actual audio, it is incriminating. And for anyone to say otherwise is just apparently a part of changing the narrative.
1: I didn't hear it. I didn't hear any of that.
5: Okay, so he just repeated what was heard, but then he goes back and say people think they're hearing this, although he just regurgitated.
1: Now let's listen to what the TMZ got to say the rest of this.
2: Here's what doesn't make sense. If they really were, and again, that audio is very difficult to make out. I mean, you can definitely hear, "Oh my God," the Nolan and "Is he dead" part. What doesn't make sense is why would they, if they had something, if there had been foul play and something happened to Nolan or someone did something to Nolan on that boat, why would they be talking about it loudly while he's on the phone to a tow company?
1: Does that make any sense?
5: Yes, it makes all the sense in the world. And he's a lawyer and he should know better than that. Because do you believe people think rationally when a crime is being committed?
1: Yeah, people slip
5: like,
1: up. They
5: the
1: do slip
5: heck
1: up.
5: What are we doing?
1: They slip up.
5: How do people get caught committing crimes if they think rationally when they're committing them?
1: Right.

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1: Nikki Boyd on the BJ Murphy Radio Show, one of the brains behind the Redirecting Our Dollars campaign. Nikki, you can explain it so well. We came up with this years ago. Now we're finally doing it. Tell everybody what Redirecting Our Dollars actually means.
2: The Redirecting Our Dollars in this conversation, for me, may have started with a beauty supply store, but over these years, it has blossomed into everything.
1: Right.
2: And so when it comes to anything, any lane of business, anywhere, I look for a black-owned business first.
1: Right. So when you're out of town, you just look for...
2: When I'm out of town, before I go out of town, I Google.
1: Yeah, okay.
2: Black-owned business, and I call.
1: Okay.
2: And I ask.
1: Right.
2: And I've seen what people do that. And I love to see that. And so, people that know me, they know when we travel... I know you're going to look for a black-owned restaurant. I know you, I'll ask, is that where I'm buying that from? Where is it black-owned?
1: That's black, good. That's very good.
2: You know, and I'm because you know why? You have to unlearn things.
1: Come on.
2: And you, so we've learned things by default, right?
1: Yes.
2: We didn't choose to learn those. We've learned. So now we have to choose to unlearn things and start making habits out of us making our dollars redirect.
1: Yes.
2: Right? So whether it's food, whether it's mechanics, whether it's a real estate person, if I'm looking for a realtor, I'm looking for a black-owned realtor.
1: So, Nikki, what hasn't happened is the continuous push to deal with black businesses. It's like we do it for a while and then we get tired and you go back to the same old because you know when you go on this side of town, they got it. When you go on our side of town, I may have to drive to 3 or 4 stores to look for it. But if we're trying to build up our community, we always talk about we love black people so much.
2: Right.
1: Then take the extra step.
2: Mm-hmm.
1: It's not we're not willing to take the extra steps.
2: Mm-hmm.
1: You know.
2: Right. Taking the extra step sometimes also includes education. Mm-hmm. I always go back to education because people will say what they didn't.

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2: Valencia Dantzler is on the BJ Murphy Show from Detoxtopia. And I want to know, because we were talking about this the other day, I wanted to bring this on the air. How do you detect the energy of men? How do you know that man is right for you by the energy that he gives off?
3: I'm an energy person, mm-hmm. So I feel energies as well. Okay, so the energy's got to be right. The things that are coming out his mouth have to be, the way that he's treating me has to be right. You know, if he's trying to rush too quick,
4: rush to the bedroom.
3: Yeah.
4: Right.
3: Nope, that's a, I'm going the other way. Bye.
4: That's right. That's right.
3: Okay.
4: That's right. Yeah.
3: So if I'm getting that, no, I already know.
4: Yeah.
3: That's not. But someone who is willing to stay the test of time and not rush, and someone that really wants to get to know you,
1: wants to get to know you,
3: wants to get to know you,
1: wants to get to know you,
3: wants to get to know you,
1: wants to get to know you,
3: wants to get to know you,
1: wants to get to know you,
3: wants to get to know you,
1: wants to get to know you,
3: wants to get to know you,
1: wants to get to know you,
3: wants to get to know you,
1: wants to get to know
3: you, married. They told me they ask questions.
4: Yes.
3: Ask questions. And if he doesn't want to answer the questions, run.
4: I like that. I like that. That's true. So you said something that people take for granted, and that is energy. Like, okay, so when you walk in a room and you pick something up, it's some bad, this is a bad spirit in this room, or she got a bad spirit or something like that.
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2: Nikki Boyd on the BJ Murphy Radio Show, one of the brains behind the Redirecting Our Dollars campaign. Nikki, you can explain it so well. We came up with this years ago. Now we're finally doing it. Tell everybody what Redirecting Our Dollars actually means.
5: The Redirecting Our Dollars in this conversation, for me, may have started with the beauty supply store, but over these years, it has blossomed into everything.
4: Right.
5: And so when it comes to anything, any lane of business, anywhere, I look for a black-owned business first.
4: Right. So when you're out of town, you just look for...
5: When I'm out of town, before I go out of town, I Google.
4: Yeah, okay.
5: Black-owned business, and I call.
4: Okay.
5: And I ask. I ask.
4: Right.
5: And I've seen what people do that. And I love to see that. I love to see it. And so, people that know me, they know when we travel... I know you're going to look for a black-owned restaurant. I know you, I'll ask, is that where I'm buying that from? Where is it black-owned?
4: That's black, good. That's very good.
5: You know, and I'm because you know why? You have to unlearn things.
4: Come on.
5: And you, so we've learned things by default, right?
4: Yes.
5: We didn't choose to learn those. We've learned. So now we have to choose to unlearn things.
4: Yes.
5: And start making habits out of us making our dollars redirect.
4: Yes.
5: Right? So whether it's food, whether it's mechanics, whether it's a real estate person, if I'm looking for a realtor, I'm looking for a black-owned realtor.
2: So, Nikki, what hasn't happened is the continuous push to deal with black businesses. It's like we do it for a while, and then we get tired, and you go back to the same old, because you know when you go on this side of town, they got it. When you go on our side of town, I may have to drive to 3 or 4 stores to look
5: right,
2: for it. But
5: right.
2: If we're trying to build up our community, we always talk about we love black people so much.
5: Right.
2: Then take the extra step.
5: Mm-hmm.
2: It's not we're not willing to take the extra steps.
5: Mm-hmm.
2: You know.
5: Right. Taking the extra steps sometimes also includes education. I always go back to education because people

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1: Valencia Dantzler is on the BJ Murphy Show from Detoxtopia. And I want to know, because we were talking about this the other day, I wanted to bring this on the air. How do you detect the energy of men? How do you know that man is right for you by the energy that he gives off?
2: I'm an energy person, mm-hmm. So I feel energies as well. Okay, so the energy's got to be right. The things that are coming out his mouth have to be, the way that he's treating me has to be right. You know, if he's trying to rush too quick,
3: rush to the bedroom.
2: Yeah.
3: Right.
2: I'm going the other way. Bye.
1: That's right.
2: Okay.
1: That's right. Yeah.
2: So if I'm getting that, no. I already know.
1: Yeah.
2: That's not. But someone who is willing to stay the test of time and not rush, and someone that really wants to get to know you and you get to know them, ladies, ask questions.
1: That's right.
2: I talk to women, black women who've been married for years, and I mean happily, wonderfully married. They told me they ask questions.
1: Yes.
2: Ask questions. And if he doesn't want to answer the questions, run.
1: I like that. I like that. That's true. So you said something that people take for granted, and that is energy. Like, okay, so when you walk in a room and you pick something up, it's like, oh, this is a bad spirit in this room. Or she got a bad spirit or something like that.

0: and we will then have some sweet pillow talk and bombastic. Tell me fantastic. Don't remember boxes as a Mr. Rowe.
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1: We're joined by Bianca Dickerson-Williams, and she is the founder and executive director of Fighting Our Injustices for Women of Color. And we're publicly discussing the traumatic experience that happens in delivery rooms all across this country when black women go in to have their babies. Not only are we dying on the delivery table of having our children, we're also disrespected after our children are born. And Bianca, you had some people call you, a family call you, and talked about how their child left the hospital without their name on the documents. It was like she was a Jane Doe baby.
2: This little girl is walking around, and for all intents and purposes and for legal purposes, is walking around as a Jane Doe. And they call, her parents told me they called it the Jane Doe case. And I said, so you mean to tell me that you were discharged from the hospital with no paperwork, your daughter had no name, she had no social security number ever filed for her, she was walking around as a toddler and was living in the United States of America where she was born and a natural citizen but had no social security number? No. And I can tell you, BJ, when I gave birth to my girls, you know, we filled out tons of paperwork after the birth, and my children's social security number, you know, showed up in the mail, and I had a birth certificate and proof. They didn't even have a birth certificate.
1: My goodness. Poor us. I mean, this happens.
2: I mean, so it's like, huh? What did you say?
1: Hospital was not trying to cooperate to help rectify this situation, right? They tried to cover it up.
2: Yes. And then had to seek out an attorney to help them retrieve records and subpoena records and file the appropriate explanation to the Social Security administrators as to how and why this could have even, you know, transpired. I think the thing that, you know, really spoke to me is I could tell in my conversation with them, you know, that these were good people and that they simply thought this was going to be, you know, smooth and easy as it should have been, but it really turned into a nightmare for them. And then the fact that they had to spend their own money to go get an attorney to get information as to what happened and to get a social security number and a birth certificate when it the baby's natural birthright as a U.S. citizen to have that information. And it goes back to the level of carelessness and negligence that happens in these hospitals.
1: You know, the BJ Murphy Show, we're dedicated with this mission of stopping the traumatic experiences of having a child with black and brown women in hospitals all across the country. The gross disrespect has to stop. That's why we have Bianca Dickerson-Williams, and I want y'all to call her. She's a maternal health expert, and she is also an attorney, and she herself experienced a traumatic experience in the delivery room with her second child. 310 is her number, 310-579-9896. That's 310-579-9896. I want y'all to call her today if you know of any woman who's gone through a traumatic experience in childbirth. 310-579-9896. Fighting Our Injustices is a proud member and supporter of the BJ Murphy Radio Show.
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2: I'm gonna tell you right now, I'm ashamed of the fact that I went to Shaw University and I don't give back to my university as
3: Do you
2: much.
3: Have any money to give back?
2: I could give what I have. You know, and if all of us
3: Which
2: did
3: is what,
2: that.
3: Zero?
2: No.
3: I mean
2: I could make a contribution. I mean, I'm just being transparent. I could give to my university and I could help out. And if everybody does a little bit, you don't have to write out a $1,000 check. 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
3: The alumni, a lot of them can't give back, Jay. 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
2: But they,
3: you know
2: they
3: what I'm
2: buy
3: saying?
2: Everything else.
3: About
2: they buy everything
3: you're saying,
2: else. They come back to homecoming. Sean, they come back to homecoming showing off in their BMWs.
3: But other people don't have to decide whether I'm going to pay my light bill or give to a college I
2: Man,
3: went
2: if
3: to.
2: You went to college and you telling me you can't find $50 to send back to your alma mater, you must be, you ain't right. You don't want to do it.
3: Have you sent it back to yours?
2: I just told you I did.
3: Okay, then you ain't right. You ain't right.
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0: our hairstyles are questioned, right? And so when they show us on television, you know, they show a certain look of somebody who shot somebody or somebody who did whatever crime, and the MO fits the hairstyle. So what are we going to do about that, Sean? Is that our problem?
1: I don't know. It's just straight indoctrination. That's just like he should have turned around and asked them, well, does your white skin mean you're a Klan?
0: That's
1: like,
0: true.
1: I don't know where we're going with this. And I don't know why they depict dreadlocks or braids as some type of criminal hairstyle.
0: Well, that's what they're socially.
1: Because of all the criminals I know work in corporate America.
0: And but see, they're social engineering that on television, on the news. They've been doing it for a long time, right?
1: Yeah, the indoctrination.
0: Yeah, the indoctrination. So when you see a brother with dreads or what they call the mop head look, that you automatically associate that person, that young person, with criminal activity. Oh, look at him. He looked like he would do something like that. You know what I'm saying? When they see a bunch of young brothers out walking.
1: Pavlov's dog.
0: Yeah. You know what I'm saying? So we gotta get over that. And, you know, you should be able to wear whatever kind of hairstyle you want to wear. You remember back in the day, y'all used to straighten y'all hair to go to a job interview.
1: And you remember back in the day, you used to put high heels in your shoes, balled up socks, so you could be a little taller.
0: I sure did.
1: Yeah, okay.
0: And that was a part of having low self-esteem in myself. And I got over it. I got over it, though. I don't do
1: you
0: that
1: still
0: anymore.
1: Got it. I think you should put them socks back in your shoes.
0: No.
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1: So black adults are 2 times more likely to have a stroke than white adults. And a lot of us have had family members who had strokes, right?
2: Mm-hmm.
1: And, you know, it's poor food choices. And, of course, the stress from systematic racism. We live in America, so we live hypertension and all that, high blood pressure.
2: Right.
1: We don't exercise. Right. We're not exercising like we should. And the number one thing that I wanted to mention was we got to stop eating this ultra-processed food, which is clogging up our arteries. And that's why we're having these strokes and these other, like, type 2 diabetes and, you know, all this stuff that is unnecessary if we would just back away from soul food.
2: Right. No, it's not just soul food.
1: It's soul
2: force food. It's not just soul food. It's force food. You eat with is McDonald's soul food?
1: It's ultra processed. It's ultra. No. What are you talking about?
2: Because you always want to point the finger at us. Okay. Yes, I'm agreeing with you with some poor food choices. We need to exercise more. But let's put the focus on what it really is. Black Americans live stressful lives in America.
1: And that is true.
2: You did include that, and we are forced to eat certain food options. Have you seen the grocery store lately?
1: You're not forced to eat it. You could go in there and buy a bag of beans, and you need to see. I know what you're gonna say, but if you keep eating the processed food, I call it. If you keep eating the food that the devil makes, and he makes processed food to clog up your arteries, cardiovascular disease. You keep eating the food that he produces in these factories, TV dinners, fried chicken, and all this stuff, you're going to get what you deserve. And we just can't back away.
2: You're going to get what you deserve.
1: You're going to get what you deserve. It's eating that food.
2: You think a person deserves to have a stroke, BJ? I mean, like, listen at what you're saying.
1: But, you know,
2: and first of all, if you want to buy a bag of beans, Beanie Baby, you do it. Everybody just don't want to sit around and eat a bag of beans.
1: It's
2: going to
1: save your life. You're eating
2: just
1: food.
2: Black people to reinvent themselves as slaves.
1: Satan is the curator of all the food that we eat that he put on the shelves. You need to eat stuff that's made by God instead of this ultra processed meat.
2: Is sugar made by God?
1: But you can't eat too much of it.
2: Okay, is a pig made by God?
1: Yeah, but you shouldn't touch it at all.
2: Okay, so what are you talking about? Because you're saying that this food is you say the food is made by the devil. Did the devil make a pig?
1: But God didn't make.
2: Did the devil make a pig?
1: God made it.
2: Okay,
1: God made everything that you see. We shouldn't even eat sugar like that.
2: DJ, you should eat things in moderation.
1: There's some things that we just don't need to eat at all, Sean,
2: okay,
1: for us to live.
2: You should eat things in moderation, but stop every time that you hear a black person having a stroke. Stop always wanting to blame us. You could say, you know, do you know black people basically suffer from post-traumatic stress disorder?
1: Yeah.
2: Because of the lives that we live. You know
1: Absolutely.
2: What I'm saying?
1: Well, I'm saying then on top of that, we eating the wrong food that's killing us and making us go to the grave at 75 years old.
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1: So, Sean, you still eat Spam?
2: I've never eaten Spam.
1: Me either. I never liked it. It's just like it came in a blue can, and when you pop it, it looks like, you know, raw meat.
2: Okay, so I said I've never eaten Spam, and you said me either. But then you go back and say I never liked it. So
1: okay.
2: Which one is it?
1: All right, all right, all right. I've eaten it before, okay, but I don't make a habit of eating it. That's why I'm saying I didn't make a habit of eating it, but...
2: Don't season those beans you talk about.
1: I don't season it with no nothing. I just put a little salt in my beans, and that's all I need. So, but you know, Spam is an acronym, and it stands for Salt Preserves Any Meat.
2: Oh wow!
1: Salt preserves any meat, and you know they started rolling out Spam during World War II. So it's full of scraps, and they just all make it up. You know, whatever is on the floor when they kill stuff, they get all the scraps and make Spam out of
2: it. Okay, so you don't eat Spam, but you eat Spab because you said you put salt in your beans. So salt preserves any beans. They eat Spam and you eat Spab.
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1: I have learned to use AI. Man, AI is a game changer. You can do so much, and it can help you move your life into a whole new direction. It's like having a personal assistant. If you don't have a skill that's transferable in the next 10 years, you're going to be out of luck.
2: All right, y'all, this conversation is about meeting you exactly where you are, exactly where I am. Most of us are scraping by, barely paying our bills on time. No room to breathe, no extra money at the end of the month. We got to make a pivot point. And guess what? What you already have is enough to make a difference. All you need to do is be willing to learn a new system, because the system we use in our personal lives ain't working. Robert Bricky is a financial advisor. That's who you just heard from. He's going to talk about doing just that. Don't go nowhere.
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4: 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What's on the turn of my ground? 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
1: All right, y'all, what do you do when you're $100 away from being broke every month? This discussion we're about to have with my man Robert Bricky, we're going to talk about the challenges of survival and how we get trapped in these financial struggling cycles. We're going to talk about a couple of things of how you can improve your condition financially. I want y'all to listen up. It's my brother, Robert Bricky. He's a financial advisor, a former ACC basketball all-star from Duke University, now in the financial advisory game. Talk to us, brother Robert.
2: What can we do today to begin to see a way to develop a system? So, and I know you're worried about paying rent. I get it. Everybody is.
1: Yeah.
2: But that is the problem. The problem is we worried about paying rent instead of worrying about building a system. I know. Okay. Trust me. I know you got to have a place to live.
1: Okay, you helping us now, because, see, that's a mindset change, right?
2: Right.
1: We know we got to pay the rent. But if we don't change our mindset, we're going to keep duplicating the same lifestyle that's going nowhere. And I like what you just said, that was a pivot point in our conversation, because this is who I'm imagining. I'm imagining this brother. He got a 580 credit score.
2: Right.
1: You know, he's working a job that barely has $100 left over after they pay the rent, groceries, and all this kind of stuff. What is this system thing that I need to be concentrating on to make sure that 2026 turns out to be a more productive year financially for me and my family?
2: Fantastic question. So I think you got to evaluate your current system. And here's the problem. Most people don't think they have a system, but they do. It just ain't working for you right now. But you just never stop to examine it.
1: Yeah.
2: Okay. And you think, I make $100 a month. I got $95 in bills. There's not much left over.
1: Right.
2: I understand that. Okay. So how do we make some changes to that? Listen, maybe I need to develop a new skill. So literally, I started a business. I have a meeting tomorrow. I didn't mean to start this business. I get up early in the morning. I like the tinker. I like AI.
1: Yeah.
2: So I've been taking classes to understand AI, prompting, automation, all these kinds of things. So in one of the classes I'm taking, I had to have a project. So I called a buddy of mine. I said, hey, he's a pastor.
1: Yeah.
2: I said, hey, what is it at your church that is kind of redundant that you hate doing? I want to automate that task as my project for my class.
1: Nice.
2: He said, let me think about this. And then later on in the conversation, he said, you know what? Could you do that for the law firm where I work? Absolutely. I said, what's your number one, what's the task that is requires the most work? He said, client intake. So I went and created a client intake form.
1: Yeah.
2: That they can email or text the people. They can fill it out right on their phone. When they can sign it. When they hit submit, it goes back to their law firm. It is stored in their secure file. It goes to whatever person needs to put hands on it first.
1: Yeah.
2: They can see it. It's then directed to whatever attorney that needs to handle that case. It will make a calendar event on the attorney's calendar and send them the information that was supplied in the file. We have automated their process, saving time and money. Now, did I start out to intend to create a business? No. But because he said, could you do that for all our processes? I said, absolutely. And that is all billable. The first one is free. The next one's billable.
1: Right.
2: Because I still need to get my project done. So anyway, take a look at your situation. What can I change? Most people are doing stuff they don't even like doing.
1: Yeah, yeah.
2: You've been in radio a long time. You love radio. You're passionate about radio.
1: Yeah.
2: You also been in the community. You're passionate about that. Do what you're passionate about.
1: I want y'all to feel free to reach out to Robert Bricky for some financial advice. RB The Money Coach on Instagram. That's RB The Money Coach on Instagram. Or you can call him at 919-295-0646.
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2: We're talking about using AI with Robert Bricky. He's a financial advisor. And I like the way you talk, brother, because you don't pull no punches. Even in your own industry, AI could replace you as a financial advisor to people. Talk about that real quick.
3: As a financial advisor, if you and I sat down, this is how the process would go. We talk about who you are, your goals, what you want to do. I may gather some documents from you, retirement, money, bank accounts, credit card debt, put it all together.
2: Yeah.
3: I go away. I build a plan. I call you. BJ, got your plan together. Let's sit down and talk about it again.
2: Right.
3: We get together. We go over that plan. You like some things, you don't like some things. I go back. I revise the plan. We get together. That's three meetings. And that might take a month to do all those three. AI can do that in seconds. And put it together and have it in front of you in no time. So I ain't just talking about other people. I'm talking about my job too. So learn how to use, if you are in a position you don't like right now and you like anything to do with technology, jump into AI. You will learn a lot about what's coming, as well as you'll start preparing yourself with a skill set that can navigate the coming changes in the landscape.
2: If people want to talk to you about changing their careers and getting into a new system, a new mindset, do you mind people like reaching out to you and having a conversation?
3: Oh, not at all. Not at all. RB, the money coach, RB, the money coach that's my IG handle, or you can call me 919-295-0646, 919-295-0646, or RB, the money coach @IG. Send me a message, call me, text me. Listen, I'm here to be a resource because this is the way I see it. And I told you this before, BJ, Hosea 4:6, my people perish for a lack of knowledge. And because you have rejected knowledge, I will reject you and I will forget about your children. So if you don't want your situation to look like that, you need to accept knowledge. And then that's, you know, and that could start today. Maybe you ignored it up until this point, but you can start that today.
2: Beautiful, beautiful. Reach out to Robert Bricky, financial advisor. He's the pivot man. We're going to call you the pivot man. Matter of fact, that's good because you play basketball.
3: That's right. You didn't even know that you were making a pun there, did you?
2: 919-295-0646. 919-295-0646. Reach out to him and let's make this one of our most powerful years yet.
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0: You're listening to the BJ Murphy Radio Show. Since we're having all these mass shootings, I'm very concerned about my church community and us having security set up. So, sister, y'all got security at your church? What y'all got going on?
1: Our church does have security.
0: Okay.
1: We have security systems placing people with guns in the back of the church. Three back there, one in the balcony, and two in the front of the church.
0: Man, that got gun smoke up in there. Ain't nobody gonna do nothing in that church.
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1: Civilized democracy as we have known it in America, that's out the window. We're in a new phase now of America.
2: And when you think about democracy, BJ, in a democracy, majority rules. If you're a minority, how could you ever win?
1: You can't. And this is the thing. Black people, listen to me. You're never going to win in this game. Democracy is not going to ever work for you. You know, whoever you want to vote for, I don't care.

0: night and do something for themselves and own and control where they live. Otherwise, you can put a fork in it. It's over with. It's been over with a long time.
1: So you saying that Black America hasn't done anything for themselves?
0: You Black people do not own and control anything in the United States of America. You're like dust.
1: Everything
0: and they blow you where
1: Americans
0: they want.
1: Have created, America owns. What do you mean that they
0: don't own and control? Tell me what we own and control.
1: Almost everything.
0: Tell me what
1: they
0: we own and control. Then why are we still begging for a fair shot
1: begging?
0: In America? Why are we still trying to get a seat at the table?
1: Begging? Black Americans are demanding.
0: Man, I'm not going to go there. You're not going to get my blood pressure up.
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1: Now, what's the story about this young brother who made a diss track about his grandmother reporting him missing? Can you tell me about that?
2: Yeah, he responded to his grandmother reporting him missing via a diss track. You know, he's saying, calling her a hoe, saying that he's going to come through with those switches, that he'll shoot her in the chest.
1: Wow.
2: I mean, it's just, he's 15 years old.
1: Man.
2: And this is his response to his grandmother trying to care for him.
1: Is this the most disrespectful generation that we've ever produced when it comes to having the proper respect for elders?
2: They're elders. It's unreal, BJ. When I think about it, and you think about, this is a child who's in the classroom with your kids.
1: Right.
2: Mingling with your children. If you can shoot your grandmother in the chest, they should send him somewhere like to the Ukraine. He's ready for war. I mean, he's

0: fearless. That's the type of soldier you want.
1: That's what I'm saying.
0: Somebody like him who is fearless.
1: But this kind of attitude is prevailing with our young people that age. You know what I'm saying? They have no respect for their grandparents and the people who try to sacrifice for them. They talk to them any kind of way. And it's like, I don't, but is it their fault though?
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3: 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Yeah. Shonda Paul. 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
1: This is a ridiculous story about a grandmother who recently reported her grandchild missing. He's 15 years old. He got upset that his grandmother had the authorities looking for him. He put out a rap diss track talking about how he would shoot his grandmother in the face and, you know, don't send nobody looking for me and all this kind of crazy stuff. And I was just asking Sean, you know, when our children are like that, is it really their fault that they have this type of vitriol and disrespect because we didn't correct them when they were children?
2: You know, a lot of times, I'm not going to say him because I don't know for sure, but a lot of times when kids are like this, I'm going to say students, and students are in school and teachers report to their parents that their children are displaying nefarious behavior, parents protect their children. And this is what it blossoms to.
1: Wow.
2: This is the result of you not correcting your child's behavior. In a lot of cases, of course, we know environment plays a big role on everything. Environment influences everything. We know poverty impacts and influences everything. Sometimes, you know, a lot of times parents protect their children when other people try to correct them at a younger age.
1: Right. Well, this is coming from the house. This starts at the house. Let's call it what it is. You know, you spend the majority of your time with the people that raise you. So you didn't get a proper raising. And then you go to the school, and then there's more people that you come in involved with was raised in the same kind of household. So I guess he got to learn a lesson then, like some of these other young brothers. You know, I hate for it to, you know, when you go talk to students, you'd be like, I mean, some of y'all going to prison, man. Some of y'all are going to have to be examples for other people. It's just the way it is. I'm sorry.
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